0: dans un instant sur votre radio, c'est la pub.
1: Up next is a commercial pitch.
2: As part of its initial public offering, Renapo Finance SA, a leading microfinance institution in Cameroon, along with its advisor, the Afik Land Boost and Investment, hereby announces the closing of the first phase of its public sharing offering. This operation successfully raised 1 billion 100 million francs CFA from 60,000 subscribers, the majority of whom are small-scale investors and low-income earners. This achievement reflects the credibility and trust inspired by Renapo Finance SA, driven by its ability to provide products and services with a high social impact. Encouraged by this massive turnout, a second 30-day phase is now open from April 15 to May 15, 2026. Renapo Finance SA, a major actor in Cameroon microfinance since 1996.
3: Dans le cadre de son introduction en bourse, Renapro Finance SA, acteur majeur de la microfinance au Cameroun et son

Hi, my name is Fa Elvis Tayong, a National Deputy Communication Secretary of the Cameroon Renaissance Movement Party, as well as the mouthpiece of the Fund of Gounoko Village, Bingui Central Subdivision in the Northwest Region of the Cameroon, as well as the publisher of the Investigator newspaper. I will be live this Sunday, May 17, 2026, at the program Baton Rompu at Royal FM, beginning as from 6 p.m. to 9 p.m. Stay with us.

0: called the Wooden Gap in Income, Digital Access and Social Protection shape the life chances of the next generation. As we celebrate the enduring strength of the family unit, we must also confront the systemic barriers that prevent millions of households from achieving their full potential. In 2026, the focus is clear. To secure a prosperous future, we must invest in the family today as the primary engine of social and economic mobility. In Cameroon, the fight against poverty is increasingly defined by the resilience of its families, with a significant portion of the population navigating dimensional poverty. The Cameroonian household serves as both a shock absorber for economic crisis and a launchpad for community recovery. From the far north to the urban centers of Douala and Yaoundé, families are becoming more resilient in the everyday launchpad. It is from this backdrop that we celebrate the family. Yet it is within these structures that the most effective poverty alleviation takes place. Through community-based saving and extended kinship network, Cameroonian families bridge the gap left by formal social safety net, ensuring that Cameroonian children remain in school and elderly members receive care even in the learned season. Central to the local transformation is the work of Renapo Finance SA, which is leaving no stone unturned in the fight against poverty. Through its initiative, the Mutual Assistance and Solidarity, popularly known as MASO, recognizing that financial exclusion is a primary driver of family inequality, Renapo Finance SA has moved beyond traditional banking to provide a holistic social safety net by integrating microfinance and mutual aid into the financial life of every Cameroonian. MASO, the Mutual Assistance and Solidarity, empower families to manage risks that would otherwise plunge them into debt. Whether it is covering sudden medical expenses or providing funeral assistance, MASO ensure that a family long-term investment, like a child education or a small business venture, are not derailed by unforeseen strategies. Furthermore, Renapo Finance SA is actively turning the tide by transitioning families from the depth of poverty into active wealth creation. A cornerstone of this mission is the current share extension initiative, a strategic opening of capitals designed to make every Cameroonian family a stockholder and a shareholder in their own financial future. As the second phase of this extension concludes today, May 15, 2026, it marks a holistic deadline for families and individuals to move from being mere consumers of credit to become owners of capitals. By lowering the barrier to investment, Renapo Finance SA is ensuring that the growth of financial sector directly translates into the growth of the family heart. Given these unprecedented opportunities offered by Renapo Finance SA, it is now time for every family to fully adhere to the vision and aspiration of Renapo Finance SA. Adopting this vision means moving beyond survival to a mindset of collective growth and individual partnership. By aligning family goals with the solidarity-based model offered by Renapo Finance SA, households can secure a legacy of financial dignity and stability. The 2026 edition of the International Day of the Family is an open eye only for those who know the importance of microfinance, like the case of Renapo Finance SA. Happy weekend to you all. God bless you as we celebrate the International Day of the Families.
1: That was Issue at Stake with Abel Bella Samari, sociopolitical editorialist at Royal FM.
2: Happy weekend also to you, Mr. Abel Bella Samari.
3: Yeah,
2: see you on Monday.
3: Much, Jean-Claude. See you on Monday. But just to remind our listeners that today is the 15th.
2: Yes.
3: It is the end of the second phase of the extension of share.
2: Yes.
3: For those who have not yet acquired their share at 21,000 francs CFA. Mm. Let's use this opportunity that we are celebrating the family.
2: Very important.
3: To be able to make our family have a future.
2: Yes.
3: And from there, you and I can sit and say the future is
2: bright.
3: Okay.

Caution musicale. Caution musicale. Caution musicale. Caution musicale.

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1: Et combat royal.

Hi, my name is Fa Elvis Tayong, a National Deputy Communication Secretary of the Cameroon Renaissance Movement Party, as well as the mouthpiece of the Fund of Gounoko Village, Bingui Central Subdivision in the Northwest Region of the Cameroon, as well as the publisher of the Investigator newspaper. I will be live this Sunday, May 17, 2026, at the program Baton Rompu at Royal FM, beginning as from 6 p.m. to 9 p.m. Stay with us.

Hi, my name is Far Elvis Tayong, National Deputy Communication Secretary of the Cameroon Renaissance Movement Party, as well as the mouthpiece of the Fund of Gounoko Village, Bingui Central Subdivision in the Northwest Region of the Cameroon, as well as the publisher of the Investigator newspaper. I will be live this Sunday, May 17, 2026, at the program Baton Rompu at Royal FM, beginning as from 6 p.m. to 9 p.m. Stay with us.

Fa Elvis Taillon is a prominent Cameroonian journalist, television commentator, national deputy communication secretary for the CRM party and political activist. Will be face to face with Abel Bella Samari this Sunday, May 17, 2025 from 6 p.m. to 8:55 p.m. on the program A Bâton Rompu. The topic of discussion will center on the topic national unity, a political discussion or reality. Homeless. Take the appointment with A Bâton Rompu.

0: Good afternoon, beautiful people. 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My name is Mapalazita. Our top stories. Cameroonians will next Wednesday, May the 20th, be celebrating the 54th edition of National Unity. And that, ladies and gentlemen, will be our focus on today's magazine. Our magazine will also feature our news of the day with the latest national and international news updates. And of course, our weekend sports file will be opened towards the end of the magazine. Ladies and gentlemen, please stay with us. Welcome to today's Royal English Magazine. We begin with the first part of the magazine, which is our news of the day, a presentation of the head of Reporters Brigade and Culture here at Royal FM, Fringwe Crispin. Good afternoon, Crispin.
1: Good afternoon, Mapalazita. As concerns grow over the emergence of hantavirus in some parts of the world, the Minister of Public Health, Dr. Manawu Damalashi, has presided over this Friday a press briefing at the Public Health Emergency Operation Coordination Center in Yaoundé to present the situation in Cameroon. Hantavirus is a disease transmitted mainly through contact with uninfected rodents or their waste. Cameroon today, May 15, joins other nations to celebrate the 2026 edition of the International Day of Families under the theme Families, Inequalities and Child Well-being. The day established by the United Nations is intended to promote awareness and disseminate knowledge about societal factors that affect families. Gwenya Victorine is a sociologist. She talks on the importance of maintaining strong family ties.
2: It is very important to maintain a strong sense of family, what we call family ties, because family is one big important unit. It is like a tree from where everybody stems from. Family is a sense of belonging. It shows our origin and it even shapes behavior in society. It is very important to belong in a family because if you don't have strong family ties, it will actually portray in your behavior in society and it shapes where you are going to. It is like it shapes your destiny. Because, for example, these family ties have become so strong, so much so that when we look at people, you can easily identify people by the families they come from. You see certain behaviors in society and they will tell you, this person is coming from this family. Yes, this family is like this. Yes, this family is like that. They carry this trait of behavior. They carry this trait of comportment in society. So it's very important to have strong family ties, especially with our siblings, with our aunties and our uncles and whatever, even with our cousins, because if those family ties are lacking, one might be found in a very difficult situation. And because you don't have a strong sense of family with the people around you, with your siblings or whatever, with other people in the family, the society is so much so that today they will abandon you to yourself. There are people who have been sick in hospital or who have found themselves in some difficult situations and they need family to come around.
1: The sociologist further highlights the negative impact of poor family ties.
2: But because of the way they behaved and they don't come to family meetings, they don't collaborate with people in the family, they are abandoned to themselves. And it is chaos when you don't have a sense of family, when you don't have these strong family ties. When the family ties are not strong, it means the centers can no longer hold and it becomes very difficult to navigate in society because society comes from family. Families make up society. So by the time you don't treat well with your family, then you will not also treat well with the society and it will be very difficult to navigate in society as well as in the family. The lack of family unity comes with a whole lot of complications. Once the family lacks unity, there is bound to be chaos, there is bound to be disagreement. And when there is disagreement and chaos, nothing can no longer hold. People will scatter all over the place and there is nothing that the family can actually sit and identify with. So, in fact, family unity, even though it entails a whole lot of sacrifice, it is very important. We should also know that family is very good. It is the best thing that we can have. And at the same time, family is the most difficult to maintain. But we must put in effort so that we maintain family to be able to navigate well in society and to dwell well with our loved ones.
0: Away from Cameroon, health officials in the Northern Democratic Republic of Congo are racing to contain a deadly Ebola outbreak that has led to the death of at least 65 people and 100 more are suspected to be infected, according to the African Centers for Disease Control and Prevention. Around 246 suspected cases have now been recorded, raising fears the virus could spread beyond Congo's borders. Political tensions is rising in Madagascar, where a leading opposition lawmaker says he has asked the country's top court to remove the president over alleged constitutional violations. The move comes just months after the president, a military colonel, took power in October following mass youth-led protests that forced former president to flee the country amid anger over worsening water and electricity shortages. French prosecutors say a 15-year-old boy has been killed and a boy of 13 seriously injured in a suspected drug-related shooting in the western city of Nantes. The attackers were wearing balaclavas and used automatic weapons, according to the country's interior minister. The 13-year-old and a third boy, who was also wounded, are now out of danger. The motive behind the shooting are very linked to drug trafficking. Back to you, Mapalazita.
3: Thank you very much, Fringwe Crispin. Ladies and gentlemen, let's have this piece of music proposed for us by Irish Kemwe, and we will come back to get into the core of today's magazine.

0: Cameroon will next Wednesday, May the 20th, celebrate the 54th edition of National Unity Day on the theme National Unity, Backbone of Our Defense System, Bedrock of Cameroon's Development. This year's National Unity Feast comes amid high expectations from Cameroonians in the different sectors of the society. On to our editorial for today. Let's welcome Abel Bella Samari into the studio. Good afternoon, Abel.
1: Good afternoon to you, Mapola Zita.
0: Abel, you are the Director of Information and Editorialist here at Royal FM. And in your editorial, you say the Cameroonian family is an indispensable crucible of national integration.
1: You are very correct, Mapala Zita, as Cameroon stands at the intersection of International Family Day and the 54th anniversary of our national unity on May the 20th. We must confront the foundational truth that the Republic is only as strong as the bond between the four walls of its homes. In this area of profound social and digital transformation, the family in Cameroon remains the most potent, though underutilized, engine of national integration. It is within the domestic sphere that the living together philosophy is either giving life or allowed to wither. To the fundamental question of whether the family is still safe as a basic unit promoting national integration in Cameroon, the answer is a resounding but qualified yes. The Cameroonian family is the first school of citizenship. It is where a child first learns that our diversity, linguistic, ethnic, and religious, is not a boundary but a heritage. However, the modern family faces the ethnic silo effect, where private prejudice can sometimes undermine public patriotism. For the family to remain the architect of national integration in Cameroon, it must transcend from being a mere biological unit to a conscious political actor that treats national unity as a non-negotiable family values. We must recognize that national integration is not a decree signed in Yaoundé, but a habit practiced at the dinner table, where the national interest is taught with the same favor as ancestral honor. Furthermore, the question of whether the Cameroonian family still practice living together reveals a resilience that defies the pressure of modern urbanization and economic

migration, while the physical structure of the household is shifting from the expensive multi-generational compound to more compact urban units, the Mora household remains intact despite the geographic distance created by the search for professional opportunity. The essence of Cameroonian solidarity persists through a complex web of financial and emotional support. We see this in the vibrant survival of commercial physical circles and the mutual assistance initiative that bridge the gap between the village and the city. Yet, living together in 2026 must mean more than just shared resources. It must evolve into a shared philosophical space where the other is always welcome. The Cameroonian family is currently a fortress of solidarity, but its next generation's great mission is to ensure that this fortress is inclusive rather than exclusive. As we celebrate this twin milestone, we must reaffirm that the strength of the Cameroonian state does not lie in the institutions alone, but in the heart of every parent who teaches their children that every Cameroonian, regardless of their region of origin, is a member of the same national family. Our unity is a domestic product. Our future as individuals is an invisible nation depends entirely on the resilient and moral orientation of the Cameroonian home.

0: As Cameroon prepares to celebrate its 54th National Day, we take a look back at the key events that shaped the country's journey to unity and independence. Our reporter Ngang Nadej, together with a historian, traced the historical milestone that led to the celebration of this significant national holiday.
1: Cameroon, a country with over 250 ethnic groups, was shaped by European colonial powers in the late 19th century. Germany colonized the territory from 1884, developing infrastructure and imposing administrative control. After World War I, the League of Nations mandated France and Britain to administer parts of Cameroon. France controlled the larger eastern part, while Britain governed the smaller western countries in territories, dividing them into northern and southern Cameroons. This colonial past laid the groundwork for Cameroon's complex path to independence and unity. Dr. Bamjo Herman.
2: In 1960, French Cameroon got their independence from France as the Republic of Cameroon under President Ahidjo. And in 1961, there was a plebiscite and the renewed. Northern Cameroon voted to join Nigeria. Southern Cameroon voted to join the Republic of Cameroon. On 1st of October 1961, Southern Cameroonians united with the Republic of Cameroon to form the Federal Republic of Cameroon.
1: The federal system was short-lived, and on May 20, 1972, a referendum was held adopting a new constitution that abolished the federal system and established a unitary state with Ahidjo as president.
2: The decisive event behind the National Day occurred on 20th of May 1972. President Ahidjo organized a national referendum asking citizens whether they supported replacing the Federal Republic with a unitary state. Cameroon became the United Republic of Cameroon. And this saw the constitutional changes that took place between this period. The abolition of the federal system, centralization of power in Yaoundé, and they created a single national government.
1: The scholar highlights the symbolism of the national holiday.
2: The symbolism of the National Day is national unity, celebration of territorial integrity, the merging of the Anglophone and Francophone Cameroon, and patriotism and state authority. Traditionally, the celebrations are supposed to have military parade, the school march past, cultural display, the presidential speeches, and of course, a public ceremony across national territory.
1: The day, which also marks a pivotal moment that abolished federalism, has, however, sparked wide debate and controversy. Dr. Bamjo Herman once again.
2: Many argue that federalism protected regional autonomy, the unitary state weakened the Anglophone institution, and that centralization contributed to later tension that we have today, which is in the Northwest and Southwest region. So these historical grievances, they have partly shaped the modern Anglophone crisis that emerged in 2016. And these are the issues that we have seen are preoccupying the issues at stake within the system of Cameroon.
1: Come May 20th, 2026, the country will be celebrating 54 years of unity with emphasis on harmonious living together, national integration, and social cohesion.

0: National unity, backbone of our defense system, bedrock of Cameroon's development, is the theme under which the 2026 National Day will be celebrated come May the 20th. To understand the theme and how it contributes to national unity, Glory Ngange caught up with a geostrategist and compiled the following.
1: The geostrategist Alemken Richard begins by assessing the place of the defense system, one of the concepts mentioned in the theme.
2: This theme is quite significant in the fact that the government in place for all these years has been sustained more than 50% thanks to the military. The military has actually worked for them. The military has helped them to provide some sort of unity that you see, even though the country is tearing apart.
1: He goes ahead to enumerate how these theories can intercept while enhancing national unity.
2: The defense forces, they keep making attempts to maintain peace in the northwest, Boko Haram regions and the east, and then to fight against banditism in the urban centers. Equally, you find that the military is also very, very important when it comes to development, because the military, apart from fighting, they equally provide security for companies carrying out construction works across the nation, the roads, main buildings, bridges, and all.
1: Alemken Richard states that this year's theme for the National Unity Feast is a mirror reflection of the current government.
2: The regime in place lays a lot of emphasis on the military, because the military actually is the circle on which it survives. The regime in place has made such a way that the military, they are well fed, they feel comfortable at the job sites. Generals have, post of general is a life post and all and all. So they have enormous privileges that permit them to protect the regime in place to last as long as possible.
1: In the context of Cameroon, where security challenges have plagued some regions like Northwest, Southwest, and the Far North, the theme suggests that civilian-military cohesion is necessary for sustainable development and national unity.

0: Apart from geostrategies, let us also get the reactions of political actors towards this year's celebration of national unity. Evans Williams and Njobati spoke with some of them and now reports.
1: To Evaristus Lyonga, a communicator within the Cameroon Renaissance Movement, national unity is not just written in books, different from what it is shown on the ground.
2: Unity and social cohesion in Cameroon is really down, and some of our political decisions are not really helping out the situation. If we consider, for example, the fact that only political parties represented at the parliament should be allowed to celebrate the National Day, there is no legal base defending that position. Nothing in our constitution or our rules and regulations stating that only some organization, political parties, some organization should be allowed to celebrate the National Day.
1: As for Leon Taylor Unana, national president of the Patriotic Movement Organization, he feels many need to be done for our country to be really united, as per se.
3: It is difficult to say that Cameroon is truly united. Many people are suffering. The Anglophone crisis has destroyed lives and created fear and division. Many young people are unemployed. Many citizens feel abandoned. And corruption has destroyed trust between the people and the government. We cannot talk about unity when tribalism, injustice, poverty, and bad governance continue to divide the country.
1: While stating the recommendation so as to achieve an everlasting peace and unity, both political party members say,
3: we believe that power and money must go close to the people through real decentralization. Local council and community must have the means to develop their own area and improve the life of citizens. Cameroon can become united again, but unity cannot come from fear or political propaganda.
2: The politicians that should stand firm on the point and make sure that we have a nice country. The president of the republic should take a decision on that regard and contribute to make the unity of Cameroon and mostly the National Day a national day for all Cameroonians and not for a particular set of people.
1: Every year on May 20th, Cameroonians nationwide unite in colorful parades to celebrate National Unity Day and honor their country's diverse cultural heritage that should be preserved.

0: And as Cameroon prepares to celebrate the 54th edition of National Unity Day come May the 20th, economists believe that national unity remains a key driver for peace, economic growth, and nation building in a country of diverse cultural identities. Jeffrey Tatchum spoke with one of them who navigates the impact of this national unity on Cameroon's development beyond its symbolic significance.
1: Cameroon's National Day, celebrated every May 20th, goes far beyond parades and symbolism in the words of economists.
2: In a country as culturally and linguistically diverse as Cameroon, unity is also an economic asset. A stable and united nation creates the confidence investors need and strengthens internal trade, which also allows resources, talents, and businesses to circulate freely across regions.
1: In addition, national unity can help Cameroon through various mechanisms based on collaboration like infrastructural project development, growth of local industries, among others.
2: National unity can help Cameroon unlock stronger economic development through collaboration rather than division. U7, standing for unity 7 days a week, when the citizens and institutions work together under a shared national vision, infrastructure projects move faster, local industries grow more effectively, and national policies become easier to implement.
1: More important, experts point out the essential role played by social cohesion and political stability, two major factors without which Cameroon's economic stability remains inexistent.
2: Unity also reduces social tensions and political uncertainty, two major factors that often discourage both local and foreign investment. So, in practical terms, a united Cameroon can better develop agriculture, transport, energy, and digital innovation alongside regional trade within Central Africa.
1: In summary, a National Unity Day should not only remind Cameroonians of their common identity, but also of the economic strength that comes from national cohesion, peace, and shared ambition.

0: Let's go find out from Cameroonians just how significant the celebration of National Unity Day is to them. Our journalism intern Joyce Akofo went speaking to some of them and compiled their views in this Vox Pop.
1: I'm actually dissatisfied with the governance, corruption, unemployment, lack of infrastructural development, and political change. I feel like the state does not represent or support us well. That's actually how I feel.
2: There's no unity in the country. There's no peace. The government is under all sort of pressure. So I just think that what they're celebrating concerns just the officials, because as for me, the thing doesn't even concern, you understand? Just anyhow it affects me, because the government doesn't really actually care about the problem.
1: Since the Anglophone crisis started, there hasn't been any changes, even though it has actually reduced, but there are no really changes because people are still being killed. So I don't feel like there's any unity in this country.

0: Cameroon is a nation characterized by immense geographic, linguistic, and ethnic diversity, a home to about 250 distinct ethnic groups and a split between French and English subsystems throughout the country's post-independence history. Fostering cohesive national identity has been a primary challenge, and it is on that note that Biwa Bryan looks at how sports, most notably football, have served as a powerful vector of national unity in Cameroon, acting as a neutral ground where socio-political, regional, and linguistic divisions are temporarily dissolved in pursuit of a common national identity.
1: In Nelson Mandela's words, sport has a popular place in the heart of people and has power to inspire and unite these people. The men's national of Cameroon, the most popular, 1995 an example. At the time, Cameroon was experiencing a severe economic recession and intense political agitation for multi-party system. But as the national team beat Argentina and reached the quarterfinals, it became a thing of pride to the entire Cameroon. Citizens from Bamenda to Maroua and Douala to Yaoundé celebrated in the streets together, creating a moment where tribal and linguistic boundaries ceased to exist. Beyond international tournaments, the hosting of major continental sporting events has been actively utilized by the state to project internal cohesion and bridge geopolitical divides. A prominent recent example was the 2021 African Cup of Nations, where matches were deliberately spread across multiple regions, including the political capital of Yaoundé, the economic hub of Douala, the northern city of Garoua, notably the Anglophone Southwest region in Limbé and Boya. By bringing the infrastructural developments and international attention to these various areas, the tournaments invited citizens from all regions to participate in a collective national project. Even amidst the ongoing socio-political tension in the Anglophone territories, the games in Limbé proceeded with significant local enthusiasm, demonstrating the unique gathering power of sport. While football happens to dominate the sports fair in Cameroon, other sporting disciplines also contribute heavily to the national fabric of unity by creating physical and cultural meetings. Case in point is the annual Mount Cameroon Race of Hope held in Boya, a mountain marathon that attracts athletes from the northern regions, the western highlands, and the coasting south, fostering mutual respect among diverse ethnic groups and those who rarely interact in daily life. Similarly, international successes in combat sport and athletics bring collective national pride, where athletes are celebrated purely as Cameroonians rather than representatives of a specific village or linguistic background. However, it is vital to recognize the limitations of this unity, as sport often provides a temporary solace rather than a permanent solution to structural geopolitical issues. The intense solidarity experienced during a match or a month-long tournament is frequently shaped, and once the excitement fades, every challenge in Cameroon, like unemployment and political friction, is set to return. Notably, according to George Orwell, a popular English author, modern organized sports do not bring people together, but instead fuels tribalism, hatred, and division. In other words, it is a war minus shooting, according to him. Nevertheless, sport remains an indispensable vehicle for national integration in Cameroon, representing the most vibrant, visible, and genuinely felt expression of a unified state.
0: And our guest this afternoon is a civil society activist, Denis Nkemlemo, who gives us an overall appreciation of this year's May 20th celebration. He

0: He spoke with our political and economic reporter, Evans Williams Njobati. Let's get them in this conversation.
1: Good afternoon, Dennis Kemlemo, and thank you for being our guest on today's 2 p.m. News Magazine.
2: Good afternoon, sir.
1: Dennis Kemlemo, Cameroon will, in some days, that is on the May 20th, be celebrating its 54th National Unity Day. When we talk about national unity, what are some of the things that come to your mind?
2: Unfortunately, I have little to talk about the reality of national unity in Cameroon because many things that were supposed to unite us have instead divided us. Let me say that national unity, first of all, would have been a beautiful thing given the French-speaking component of Cameroon and the English-speaking component of Cameroon. Would have been a blend of Anglo-Saxon versus the Francophone world, and would have tapped from the benefits of the Anglo-Saxon world and the benefits of the Francophone world, meld them together in a modern state like Canada is doing. It would have taken us a very long way. We have not exploited that. Secondly, gender unity to me will also mean that the governing class and the people, the rich, the upper class up there, should be able, and the masses down there should have a sense of belonging to the same nation economically. But when you look at the country, there's extreme poverty of the masses, and then there's overwhelming opulence of the ruling class. And so this type of situation cannot bring unity. Then another element about unity should have been our beautiful laws, which should help to unite us. The people exploit them differently. I want to also say that something at a level, political level, at level elections, we should feel that the elections should be a moment where a whole people come together and take a decision on leadership. Those whom they feel have not performed their duties well, thanked and relieved of their duties. And then new hope is regenerated by a whole people in a new leadership. But we see that more than 60 years after independence, Cameroon is able to afford only two people to rule Cameroon. This does not promote national unity at all.
1: Equally, you are a civil society activist. When we look at the theme of this year's celebration, it has social cohesion, integration, and unity, peace. Can we say this is a theme that reflects the situation in which Cameroonians are facing?
2: How can it be? Let us take just social cohesion. How do you expect more than 20-something million hungry Cameroonians to feel socially united to the less than 500,000 who are swimming in opulence and using money the way they want, unchecked? How can social cohesion strive in such an atmosphere where a few have arrogated to themselves the resources of the country and are living in total opulence, while a vast majority don't have basic needs, treat themselves out of the country because they have the means, but the rest die in the country because the social facilities are not there? We cannot talk of social cohesion without good hospitals, without good schools, without good roads. Roads have become killers on the high streets with traffic congestion in cities that have halted down economic activities. And whenever the few privileged high class are passing, the police clear the route for them with escort for them to pass. They don't feel the traffic jam. It is only the people down there who feel the mess. So we cannot talk of social cohesion in that light. The other element of the theme you were talking is cultural integration. It was a very beautiful thing that, as I said earlier, that the Anglo-Saxon culture and the French-speaking culture of the world, because those are meant to, even though China is coming up great, but for long these have been the great main blocks, the cultural blocks in the world, the Anglo-Saxon world and the French-speaking world with Francophonie and Commonwealth. If we had tapped from the resources of these different two cultures and built a nation of the good components of these two cultures, it would have been wonderful. But you see that it is like there's a superiority and inferiority complex between the Anglo-Saxon part of Cameroon, which is northwest and southwest, and the rest of Cameroon, which is the seven regions. I mean, the eight regions. The eight, those from the eight regions, especially the governing class, seven regions. I mean, the eight regions.

0: Ballard, for example, come out very vociferously in the condemnation of certain tribes and raising a lot of conflict between those who settle and dwell like cosmopolitan city and the indigenous of that town. In fact, instead of preaching for integration, I've seen them become very vociferous and the promotion of the culture of hatred and stigmatization of certain tribes. And this has taken them to travel even to around the world. I saw one of the United States recently proudly preaching that culture of hate, intertribal hate, and nobody is asking questions about it. You can see that this has gone to the level where I heard that, I don't know whether that is true, but it's worth mentioning, I heard that the tribal chiefs of Basa, they sat down and said, the Achu, which is Dimanche Taro, is banned in Douala on Tonis. The constitution of this country says that every person, every Cameroonian, no matter his origins, tribal origins, his political ideas, or his religious ideas, should feel free wherever he is.
1: Also, we had the Commission of Bilingualism and Multiculturalism created. Alongside that, Kwali had the National Major Dialogue. Don't you believe that these are some elements that can actually foster unity in Cameroon?
0: Mr. Journalist, tell me what has changed. I mean, when people overcry, when the heat is too extreme, the regime in place creates a committee to distract people. The National Commission for Bilingualism, Multiculturalism has the same fate like LECAM that moved from ONEL to INU and now SOCADEL, where with the popular uprising for freedoms in Cameroon, the changing of different electoral governing structures have instead increased the hegemony of the same people that the people said they should improve electoral reforms for them to have a greater say in government. But the same people, the victory of the people who were accused of claiming of confiscating power through irregular elections, their victory amplifies each time they put a new commission. You can testify. Look at what is happening with National Commission for Bilingualism and so on. Tell me exactly what has changed concretely. They are a bulldog. Even if they preach, at times they move around to justify some of the budget they give them, then commissions around to see what is happening at the level of respect of the bicultural nature of the country, respect of the multi-ethnic setup of the country. Those people have no power to carry out any execution, to execute. They go on and only advise, and as they say, the dog barks, the caravan moves forward. Where is the National Culture for Commission for Bilingualism, Multiculturalism? When an individual takes upon himself to preach to preach the doctrine of hatred for the Bamilkes and try to turn on the Basas against the Bamilkes in Littoral, what is the commission doing? The commission is silent. The National Communication Council is silent. When you want to argue, they tell you that they have put in place this commission, they have put in place this commission. But the thing goes on. The commissions are only interested in things that can affect the destiny of those ruling the country. When it comes to doing what they are normally supposed to do, they are silent. How can we think that we can achieve cultural integration with this type of laissez-faire attitude?
1: Dennis Kimlemo, as a civil society activist that you are, what recommendation or propositions can you propose to be able to amend such situations and bring back the unity that we had in the yesteryears?
0: Patriotism, simple. To face the day before yesterday in the inauguration of Fecafoot headquarters said something very powerful. The definition of a statesman. A statesman is a person who is there for a country. A politician is there for his interest. We have had too many politicians in Cameroon without statesmen. We need statesmen to mount those commissions. We need statesmen in parliament to make pro-people laws and to control government action to protect the people who send them to parliament effectively. We need elected officials into the councils and into the presidency. We need a constitutional revision where those who sit down and revise our constitution are statesmen who are not protecting a particular interest apart from the national interest. And we need a change of mentality completely, that we protect what belongs to the state more than what belongs to us. That is a mental revolution. Because presently, the reverse is true. People think that the issue is just

0: call it by those in power governing. No. Everywhere, Cameroonians have learned to put priority to their personal interest than public interest. Wherever you go, right down to the lowest ladder. If we give more blame to the governing class, it is because they had the power to orientate and to sanction, preach by example. They have instead shown the bad example, and the population has taken that bad example, and the country is going down the drain. So we need a moral and a mental revolution for Cameroon to look like a republic that it is supposed to be.
1: Denis Kemlemo, let me remind our listeners that you are a civil society activist, political analyst, and equally you have fine knowledge in electoral matters. Thank you very much for responding to the questions of Royal FM this afternoon.
0: You're welcome. The pleasure is mine.
2: Sports football. Cameroon's Baby Lions are scheduled to play Uganda on Saturday for their second game at the ongoing Under-17 Africa Cup of Nations in Morocco. The set game comes on the heels of their Tuesday fixture against Ivory Coast, where they succumbed to a 0-2 defeat. They are currently ranked last in Group B and would need a win to qualify from the group stage. Cameroon's delegation at the ongoing African Athletics Championship is currently ranked first with 4 medals, including 3 in gold and 1 in bronze. They are closely followed by Nigeria and South Africa, who have 8 and 5 medals respectively, while Kenya and Algeria complete the top 5. The set competition is set to end on Sunday, May the 17th, and Cameroon is still hopeful of getting 5 more medals. In combat sports, Francis Ngannou is set to fight Brazil's Philippe Lenz this Saturday in Las Vegas. The both boxers will be meeting in the cage after a long time of inactivity in mixed martial arts, and Francis Ngannou will be looking to extend his winning count in mixed martial arts. Sports analyst Martin Mboa Ngemo looks at Ngannou's chances in the following excerpt.
3: It's not only Cameroonians who would doff their hats to him. Africans and the world, not only Africans, the world at large, would doff their hats to this wonderful competitor. And that's why he's known as the Predator. When you go through his profile, he's virtually gone through around all the fighters club. And he has done the MMA, he has done the kickboxing, he has done the cross-boxing. I think he's the only heavyweight champion who has done the cross-boxing and pitching, fighting against heavyweights like Anthony Joshua and Tyson Fury. So, and he did give his best. So the world has him at heart. I think not only Cameroonians really love to see him in the ring. And he, when he comes to the cage, he's something else. The much rated Pereira went down in, I think, virtually under another 2 or 3 minutes. But to me, he will only come to add another feather, and I think he will be technical knockout. He will only come to add to the knockout figures. That will move from 13 to 14. And the price money definitely will be higher than what he earned in the fight against Pereira. So most Cameroonians are rubbing their hands. Come Saturday, it's not only us in Cameroon, and we think that he will make Cameroon proud. And this flag will fly higher in Los Angeles.

Hi, my name is Far Elvis Tayong, National Deputy Communication Secretary of the Cameroon Renaissance Movement Party, as well as the mouthpiece of the Fund of Gounoko Village, Bingui Central Subdivision in the Northwest Region of the Cameroon, as well as the publisher of the Investigator newspaper. I will be live this Sunday, May 17, 2026, at the program Baton Rompu at Royal FM, beginning

0: Ladies and gentlemen, special appreciation goes to you. Thank you very much. We have reached the end of today's edition of the 6 p.m. bilingual news over reality.4fm. We had on the technical dashboard Yurish Kemwe, who was ensuring that he get us 5 on 5 on the cameras for our YouTube light. We had Alen Kwekam, for production assistant Jeffrey Tachum, and Claude Bauken, editorial coaching Abel Bilasamari. Coordination came in from the station's manager Roger Kiek, and then general supervision the Reverend Pastor Bisai Emmanuel Noel. For presentation, we have been Biwa Brian and
1: Anilisette Ambassa. Chers auditeurs, merci d'avoir écouté. Nos programmes se poursuivent juste derrière ce vespéral bilingue. Bonsoir.

Hi, my name is Fa Elvis Tayong, a National Deputy Communication Secretary of the Cameroon Renaissance Movement Party, as well as the mouthpiece of the Fund of Gounoko Village, Bingui Central Subdivision in the northwest region of the Cameroon, as well as the publisher of the Investigator newspaper. I will be live this Sunday, May 17, 2026, at the program Baton Rompu at Royal FM, beginning as from 6 p.m. to 9 p.m. Stay with us.

Hi, my name is Fa Elvis Tayong, National Deputy Communication Secretary of the Cameroon Renaissance Movement Party, as well as the mouthpiece of the Fund of Gounoko Village, Bingui Central Subdivision in the Northwest Region of the Cameroon, as well as the publisher of the Investigator newspaper. I will be live this Sunday, May 17, 2026, at the program Baton Rompu at Royal FM, beginning as from 6 p.m. to 9 p.m. Stay with us.